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0: you are equipped to serve. Like, you don't have anything to offer. And if that is you and it's holding you back, I'm Melissa. I saw this from In Touch Ministries. They made a wonderful point. They said, something that we all need to understand is that when we're called to serve, well, human strength, skill, and wisdom do not matter. God does His work through us, and He doesn't seek the most qualified person. He calls those who are willing to surrender to Him. So when you're tempted to respond with a but, remember, you don't have to be qualified or prepared. God saw Moses as he was, and He equipped him. He'll do the same for you.
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1: Now, sometimes it just takes a note or suggestion to really make things happen. And that's what Clark discovered. Now, Clark, he's a second grade student, and he wrote a letter to the Possum Trot Toy Company suggesting that they make a stuffed aardvark. Now, Clark even included some details so they'd get it right. And they did. 6 months later, the company sent Clark his very own stuffy, a stuffed aardvark, which he has named Clark. So we've got Clark the boy and Clark the stuffed plushie. And now they're best friends.
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2: So maybe you got a little extra time on your hands and you're doom scrolling while you're listening to the radio or maybe streaming this music. Hey there, I'm Melissa. While you are doom scrolling, how about doing a little bit of joy scrolling too? Because I've got a Facebook page. I'm also on Instagram and even TikTok. Okay, I got to work on the TikTok part, but but anytime you would like to just enjoy a little extra laugh or just a reminder of how much God loves you, swing on by. You'll find me on Instagram. It's melissa.on.air. And on Facebook and TikTok, look for On Air with Melissa Stover. Come on and joy scroll over to my pages.

0: Christian FM. Well, we're getting to that time of year again. School is starting back up again. Yeah, I'm Melissa. And when that school week can seem way too busy, well, here's something to keep in mind. How about just taking a few minutes on Sunday afternoons or evenings and sort of do a reset? This worked for my family, and I thought I'd just recommend it to you. You just take like 15, 20 minutes, and you have everybody clean out their backpacks, and then you go over the schedule for the week. You see if there's any supplies that you need to get for things. It's like this 15, 20-minute family reset, and it can really make a huge difference in how smoothly your week goes.
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2: 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Here's an opportunity for you, your family, your organization, or your church to help kids in need on the Treasure Coast. It's called Care Portal, and locally it's being implemented by 4 Kids. Joining me is Executive Director Michael Keene. And Michael, what is Care Portal all about?
3: Care Portal is simply a piece of technology that helps connect the child welfare agencies with the local faith-based community and organizations who want to help. We know that churches have a desire to help their local community, but sometimes just don't know what or where that need is. Care Portal directly lets them know how to help, who to contact so that they can help, and what's essentially needed.
2: And then that individual, family, or church could actually engage with the family in need.
3: That's exactly right. It's purposed to make meaningful connections within the community. So churches are able to respond directly to the need and directly to the family so that not only they can provide items for them to stabilize their environment, but they can invite them to church, to Bible study, to vacation Bible school, to children's ministries, so that they can continue a relationship with this family to help take them out of the crisis mode that they're in and give them a stable environment to live and thrive.
2: Give me a typical thing you might see on Care Portal where a church could step in and say, we can meet that need.
3: One of our most often requested items are beds. It's unbelievable how many children in our own area don't sleep on beds at night. And our churches, when they see that need, they jump right on it and are able to provide beds. That's a basic life necessity for children in our area. So beds are very common, cribs, car seats, baby formula, wipes and diapers for new moms. There's also the possibility of rent and utility assistance that families need as well, especially in this market.
2: So this seems like a great opportunity for a church to say, let's engage a local family who we haven't met yet. We're going to meet a physical need, maybe start a relationship, and maybe bring them closer to Christ.
3: That's absolutely right. It really is a gospel ministry tool. You know, a lot of churches are looking for local missions, but now you get local missions directly to your email inbox. You don't have to go out and look for them. They come straight to you.
2: It's called Care Portal. It's being administered through 4 Kids of the Treasure Coast here locally. If someone wants to get involved or learn more about Care Portal, how can they do that?
3: My number is 772-281-6222, or they can visit us on our website at 4kidstreasurecoast.org and click on the Help Kids tab, and on there you'll find a drop-down menu that says Care Portal.
2: Michael Keene from 4Kids of the Treasure Coast, thank you so much.
3: Thanks, Bruce.
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2: There's a brand new school year starting up, and maybe that's you. You're going to be starting school, and you've got these huge fears about what is coming your way. I'm Melissa Stover. Can I just assure you that, you know, every single one of us has probably had those same fears at some point? Those same what-ifs, I hope nots, and I hope so's. Think about it. In a way, fear is actually the great equalizer for all of us. And if you're feeling just uncertain and fearful, just know that you are not alone, and especially that you are loved.
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1: Have you ever wondered if God actually has a plan B in something? I'm Melissa Stover, and you know, we all have plan A and maybe plan B. I was reading a devotional from 1 Minute Devotions. They talked about this. They said, you know, I think God's plans are always plan A. Now, Joseph had a dream that his brothers would bow down to him, but then Joseph was thrown in a pit, sold into slavery, falsely accused, imprisoned, and forgotten. But they did end up bowing down to him, and there was forgiveness and genuine love in Joseph's heart for them. Through every single trial, God was working out his plans for Joseph's life. And maybe things have you feeling like God has forgotten or abandoned you, and you're thinking, does God have a plan B? Well, don't lose heart. God is going to work out his plans for you. He doesn't have a plan B, and his faithful love endures forever.
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1: Christian FM. Hey, thanks for hanging out with me. I'm Melissa Stover. And, you know, when the world brings you down, how about just turning it off? At least turn off the news and just tune into the hope that you find in this radio station and just let it remind you that God has never stopped being good. You are God's beloved child.

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1: You have got your plan and you are ready to go and you are absolutely determined. You know what's best and you're going to make everybody around you fall in line, right? I'm Melissa Stover. The thing is, though, is that determination that you're feeling, is it from God or is it from yourself? Like, where is it coming from? Ask yourself, is this really from God? I was reading some advice from Her True Worth, and they asked a great question. They said, it is hard to hear His voice when you've already decided what you want Him to say.
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1: Hey, thanks for sharing some time with me. I'm Melissa Stover, and I realize that I've got a special talent. I mean, I am not only a woman who loves to share the love of Jesus on the radio, but I'm also a wife, a mother, and now I'm a Grammy too. But most importantly, I am an item location specialist.

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1: 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I don't agree with this, but that's what research apparently has found, that that's what can help you stress less and not have anxiety at work.

0: green plant on your desk. 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
1: My mom always told me, if you pray, why worry? And if you worry, why pray?
0: I love that because prayer is a great place to start, and I don't often start there. And my opening prayer can even be, God, I don't feel like praying, but here we go. Here I am. Here you are. Please help.
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1: Christian FM. My show today is thanks to AirDox Heating and Cooling. Their site is airdoxac.com. I'm not sure that having a small plant on your desk is enough to help you lower stress and anxiety at work, as the so-called experts say.
2: Hi, this is Christy, and I'm going to answer your question from the perspective, I'm a professor, but I also have a private practice in mental health. And often people are sitting at work in front of a computer, and no matter what your work is, I talk about the value of the 2 to 5 minute modulation break, where you actually take 2 minutes to pray or deep breathe, or 2 minutes to get up and stretch, or 5 minutes just to do a walk around the office, because we get stagnant when we're sitting, especially in looking at a computer, or if we're feeling down, and just shifting that to take care of your spiritual, mental health, physical health, and psychological health is really important.
1: This happened to me today. I had to get up from my computer to refill my water bottle, and just in that short walk to the water fountain, I had this idea, this breakthrough with this thing I was struggling with for days.
2: Exactly. Reset, do a 2 minute devotional, get up, walk around, move the body, and just reset your perspective.
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0: 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And when Kenya was walking down the street one day and saw a man pushing a cart, what she did might make you smile. That's coming up.

0: this I know.
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0: I hope this story makes you smile today.
1: Your chance encounter with a stranger isn't by chance. It's a God moment. Kenya understands that. The other day, she was walking down the street. She saw a man that was pushing a cart. He was selling tamales. So she bought one from him. And as he tried to hand it to her, she goes, "No, I'm not hungry. I just wanted to help you out." She then finds out that this man was 94 years old. His name is Joel. He's in a wheelchair, doesn't even have enough money for a morning coffee or bread, or most importantly, the medication that he desperately needs. So she collected some money from her friends, went back to him the next day, and gave him $50. Then her friends told other friends, and those friends told friends on the internet, and in a matter of days, they were able to give Joel $85,000. And he never pushed that tamale cart again.
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1: I read some verses in Psalms today that I thought could help you with the battles that you're going through. It says in the Bible, "Praise be to the Lord, my rock. You train my hands for war and my fingers for battle. 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

0: my stronghold and my deliverer, my shield in whom I take refuge. So whatever battle you're facing today, if you can say that before you go into it, you can confidently know that God is in your battle.
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I hope the songs you hear today just remind you that God is your provider. 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

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Inspiring and encouraging.

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1: That's why when mountains move, I say, looks like somebody prayed.
0: You might think you need to have a better place, a better time, or better grasp on the Bible to start praying. But do you remember Moses at the burning bush? God had to tell him to take off his shoes. He didn't know he was on holy ground. Right where you are right now, that's holy ground. In your job, in your house, in your car, with your coworkers and friends and family, that's where you can start your journey. And this prayer, I hope, can help you. Hey, God, I don't feel like I'm good at it, but I'm gonna talk to you about the stuff happening in my life. So help me to learn how to pray. And also help me pray whenever and wherever you want me to.
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1: What if laziness is a habit of thinking about the cost of things or the effort instead of thinking about the payoff? Laziness is nothing but a habit of thinking about the effort instead of thinking about the outcome. What if you could reverse laziness

0: by simply developing a habit of thinking more about, let's say, the delicious food that you would like to enjoy instead of how long it would take you to get up and go get it.
1: That's just dreaming. That's just imagining and believing that God has bigger things in store for you. That's my life verse too. Ephesians 3:20. 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

you're good. Christian FM, my name's Andy. I know summer's about over, but it's never too late. I just, for the first time this summer, the other day, and I love doing this, I took out my mountain bike and rode a trail. My thought was, at the end of it, boy, I still love doing this, and why didn't I do this sooner? There's a phrase that I've heard recently that I'm trying to just incorporate with everything in life. Eventually, the coffee gets cold. The best time to do the thing you want to do is now.

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0: And encouraging.
1: And encouraging.
0: The story behind the song, Faith, Hope, Love. Here's Darren from We Are Messengers.
2: I've done a lot of things in my life that have brought acclaim or honor or glory to me and my talents and my abilities. But I know this, and the scriptures remind me, that the only things that really matter and that will only remain when all is said and done are faith, hope, and love. So friends, whatever we do today, let it be informed by those three things, by faith, hope, love. Those things matter, they last, they're permanent, and through Jesus, they change the world.
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1: There's no such thing as a random encounter. And when Kenya was walking down the street one day and saw a man pushing a cart, what she did might make you smile. That's coming up.
2: Hey, you know what's weird? 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
0: Your chance encounter with a stranger isn't by chance. It's a God moment. Kenya understands that. The other day, she was walking down the street. She saw a man that was pushing a cart. He was selling tamales. So she bought one from him. And as he tried to hand it to her, she goes, "No, I'm not hungry. I just wanted to help you out." She then finds out that this man was 94 years old. His name is Joel. He's in a wheelchair, doesn't even have enough money for a morning coffee or bread, or most importantly, the medication that he desperately needs. So she collected some money from her friends, went back to him the next day, and gave him $50. Then her friends told other friends, and those friends told friends on the internet, and in a matter of days, they were able to give Joel $85,000. And he never pushed that tamale cart again.

I'm amazed by where I stand. Your cross is the proof. The love made the first move.

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1: So glad you were listening. My name is Brant. Producer Sherry's here too.
2: Do we ever talk about Luke 16?
1: Maybe.
2: That's the God in Mammon. There's a lot going on in that.
1: Yeah. So Mammon is an idol.
2: Yeah.
1: For basically money.
2: Yes.
1: What are you getting at?
2: I'm not getting at anything. There's a lot going on in that chapter about where our heart is, and yeah, I just want to know if we ever unpacked it, because I need to unpack it, but we haven't.
1: Well, it sounds like you're passive aggressively telling me that I should unpack it.
2: No, I wasn't, but I will now. It sounds like you have some problems. sounds like you're subconsciously taking it on yourself.
1: No.
2: Sounds like we are unpacking it,
1: sounds
2: ladies
1: like
2: and gentlemen.
1: We're unpacking it. 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
1: So, you jump on LinkedIn there. I said I signed up for LinkedIn.
0: Yeah.
1: Just got headhunted.
0: Finally.
1: Yeah, it took a
0: long time. You've been waiting.
1: Yeah, I thought, okay, if I want to be an executive, I got to get a LinkedIn.
0: Yeah,
1: and then heard a lot about it.
0: Sure, and then they would find you there and get you some kind of C-suite. So what's on the horizon?
1: This is from Timothy.
0: Uh-huh.
1: He said, we can hammer out details later, but the position available to you is volunteer teacher's aide.
0: Oh, nice.
1: Monday through Wednesdays plus Fridays. He says his wife helps on Thursdays.
0: Okay, great.
1: I cannot offer so remuneration, so that means the package maybe is not.
0: Not. Well, maybe it's a
1: zero.
0: Well, perhaps it's tiered.
1: Well, he says we're a missionary school.
0: Oh, okay.
1: So we don't have any benefits.
0: Okay. Right.
1: But he will buy me lunch once per quarter.
0: Okay, once a quarter. Good.
1: And he says, I believe this is a growth opportunity for you.
0: It is. Yes. All right. So there is a benefit package in place.
1: The lunch thing.
0: Yeah, once a quarter. You have Wednesday. So was it Wednesdays off or Thursdays?
1: Thank you for hunting my head. 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
7: 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It's 91.
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2: I'm one of those shock jocks that everybody talks about. 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Your phone is actually heavier when it's fully charged, imperceptibly.
3: Yeah.
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2: No. Okay. 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That happens. We shock jocks can see that a mile away.
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2: Hey there, my name is Brant, and producer Sherry is here too. We're so glad you're listening. One of the things I want to talk about, we'll have a lot of stuff, including some great music for you this hour, but something that I've learned this last year that's been the most important thing I've learned in this last year, I wanted to share with you.

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1: Telling you, honest, the realization that I've had fairly recently that God is looking for loyalty from us, that's what he's looking for. Like, that's been huge for me.
0: Really?
1: Yeah.
0: Well, I'm guessing because it's like, okay, that I can do.
1: That's exactly right.
0: Yes.
1: I can do this.
0: Yeah.
1: Faithfulness. I can just keep showing up.
0: Because you don't need emotion to be loyal.
1: Right. Or this keeps me from cowering in shame or something. Mm. Or, you know, because my... our brokenness that we all share, but it's like we can run away and shame, but no, I just keep showing up anyway. Mm-hmm. And his mercies are new every morning. And I mention this because it may be really helpful to you too.
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1: Oh, we have breaking animal news. I'm being told, being handed this news.
2: This piece of paper. One in here. It's just me and you. No one's handing you.
1: And
2: you reached over and you grabbed a piece of paper.
1: And yes, it's true. The breaking news is about Baxter the kangaroo.
2: Okay.
1: Who's safe?
2: We don't even know who he is.
1: He's well.
2: We'd be relieved.
1: Sometimes, I mean, you start with a lead.
2: Oh, I
1: and
2: see.
1: Then you get the inverted pyramid in journalism.
2: Got it. Okay.
1: Anyway, he was running loose in East Baton Rouge, and law enforcement was able to find him and get him. He was set loose by a parrot. Baxter the kangaroo lives with a dozen parrots. He's not supposed to live there. It's supposed to be a bird sanctuary. They didn't know about the kangaroo. Anyway, one of the parrots figured out. You wanted to know the story. One of the parrots figured out how to open the door with its beak.
2: It's too much. So it got out. Please tell me you know this is too much.
1: Okay. All right.

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1: Good morning from Christian FM.
2: Man, this is so true. I just ran across this again in Proverbs. It's in Proverbs 18. I knew it was in there somewhere.
1: Mm-hmm.
2: But think about this. This proverb actually says, the first to speak in court sounds right. Mm-hmm. Until the cross-examination begins.
1: Mm-hmm.
2: It's amazing that's written thousands of years ago.
1: Yeah.
2: But it just shows how biased we can be towards the first thing that we hear.
1: And we need to be humble about that.
2: Totally. The first side of the story. Remember, we'll accept that really quickly.
1: Mm-hmm.
2: But if there's contravening data, it has to be a mountain to overcome what we first
1: so
2: heard.
1: True.
2: And think about that as we think. Like, the first to testify in our heads is us. Always. We're always aware of our side. But when we're cross-examined, we might learn something.
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1: I was just trying to help. I was just trying to help people listen to the show.
0: What are you talking about?
1: Well, remember I gave the hiccup advice?
0: If
1: you get somebody who's got hiccups, you can stop the hiccups. It's a surefire thing. Put $10 or $20 down and say, if you hiccup again, legitimately, you can have that money.
0: Okay, but it's not working.
1: It usually does.
0: Okay, but it's not. So you said surefire again, and people
1: surefire
0: results are pouring in. That it doesn't work.
1: Dev wrote, "Dear Brant, when I get the hiccups, I tell myself that if I hiccup again, Brant will give me $10. I've done this a few times now, and it worked. However, this time it did not. So I will now be expecting to receive $10 in the mail from you."
0: Okay, that's fair.
1: This is not how it
0: works. That's fair. No, it's very fair.
1: You don't get to do that to the radio host.
0: When he says sure fire.
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1: Hey there, my name is Brant. Producer Sherry is here. We have a jam-packed hour. We've got great music for you, as always. Plus, I want to talk about my idea for the Odyssey with the Muppets. And also, also want to talk about wisdom, the nature of it, what repentance really means, too, and how freeing it is. And I have an update on listener uniforms for you.
0: That is an hour.
1: Thank you.
0: That's a Brant Hansen hour.
1: I try to cover the whole spectrum, Sherry.

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1: It is such a brilliant idea to ask God for wisdom. He says he'll give it to you. Here's how you recognize it, though. Here's one way of recognizing it, because James writes about this, what wisdom from heaven really looks like. He says, but the wisdom that comes from heaven is first of all pure, then peace-loving.
0: Mm-hmm.
1: So you're not going to be stirring up dissension or fights and all that sort of stuff unnecessarily. All that's full of mercy, considerate, sincere.
0: Mm-hmm.
1: And he says, peacemakers who sow in peace reap a harvest of righteousness. So the wisdom that's going to come from God, if you're going to have it, you're going to become more of a peacemaker with people.
0: Mm-hmm.
1: You are going to be more sincere. You're going to be full of mercy. You're going to be considerate. That's going to happen. 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
1: A lot of questions from listeners right now. I've got a bunch of emails asking about listener uniforms and what's going on with that.
0: Right, they should. It's been quite some time now.
1: I know. If you're not aware of this, we are issuing uniforms to every listener.
0: And if
1: you're like, was that me? Yeah.
0: Even if they just started listening? If they're trying to turn us off right
1: now. If you're hearing my voice right now,
0: you're going to get a uniform,
1: and it's mandatory.
0: Oh, okay. Yes.
1: So we've had...
0: It's been so long.
1: Some setbacks. I don't know.
0: People are giving up.
1: We're trying to keep up with technology.
0: Oh, okay.
1: So we keep adding features.
0: Right.
1: But the exoskeleton.
0: Uh-huh.
1: Again, a power. We're trying to hook it up with data. It's a long thing.
0: Yes. Maybe just...
1: But...
0: Okay, go ahead.
1: We're going to get that worked out.
0: Okay.
1: The beta testers.
0: What's going on with them? Are they still...
1: We are settling with their families right now.
0: Are they still with us?
1: We're going to get some new beta testers.
0: Okay.
1: And when we get everything ironed out, we will send it your way.